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Anderson, Black Sheep on KRRM. For the remainder of the day, clear skies, low to 57 overnight. Tomorrow and Thursday, coming in mid-90s. Looking like mid-80s on Friday, a little cooler for the weekend. Here's Jack Ingram.

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Better Together, Luke Combs, KRRM, and I'll take you away now. 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Enjoy the rest of your evening. My name is Rain. I've been in the Bi-Mart studio today. I'm here every weekday, 2 until 6. Glad you're here with me. Have a great evening. Leaving you with the Chicks. Cowboy, take me away. Bye-bye.

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Bones, Saturday, August 21st at Hayden Holmes Amphitheater in Bend. 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
4: 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Welcome to Wednesday. A little bit later on this morning, right about 7:40, we'll play What Is It Wednesday with Farmers Building Supply, giving you an opportunity to win a Farmers gift card. Also, we've got your country music news in a couple of minutes. Few things you need to know right about 6:35, 6:40, and snooze or lose with Casa Blanca Coffee and Grill coming up about 6:50 on the RRR. Then we'll double down at 7 with Seven Feathers Casino Resort. And that's really just the first hour as we get things moving along and blast off into a Wednesday. Welcome all of our early risers who are ready to go. You can text in on the Lifer line, 541-916-5947. If there's something you want to hear, you just want to say hello, fire away. 541-916-5947.
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0: Jackson, Little Man here on the Double R with your brand of country from the Bi-Mart Studios. We get ready for some country music news in just a couple of minutes. 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
1: I thought it was over. I thought I could move on.

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1: Lauren Elena is on today and Wynonna Judd tomorrow as they perform on Live with Kelly and Mark on ABC. Jessica Chastain stars as a fictional country musician in the new Netflix thriller Heartland. Jennifer Nettles, Garrett Hedlund, Ross Lynch, Carter Faith, and more co-star in the upcoming movie. Heartland begins streaming on Netflix coming up on November 13th. Shania Twain narrated a new audiobook of her 2011 memoir, From This Moment On. The audiobook came out yesterday. Brooks and Dunn will continue their global momentum in 2027 with two headline Australia dates. After closing out CMC Rock's QLD's 20th anniversary next March, returning to Australia for the first time in 18 years, the Country Music Hall of Famers will bring their incredible live show to Sydney's Afterpay Arena on March 24th and Melbourne's Rod Laver Arena on March 27th, giving fans a rare opportunity to experience one of country's most enduring and influential acts. On their own headline stage, Ashley McBride will join to support on both dates. Having spent a career looking for songs that connected people to the key moments in their life, Kenny Chesney's recorded many of the 21st century's most defining country hits. With Carry On, his Hey Now Records debut, the East Tennessee songwriter superstar tapped into a simple life philosophy that's not just topped the Country Aircheck Media Base chart for the second week, but hit number one on Billboard's Country Airplay chart. An upcoming student-athlete training facility will be named the Toby Keith Family Performance Center at the University of Oklahoma following a significant philanthropic commitment to the Sooners baseball program. The Indoor Performance Center, which will offer student-athletes top resources for player development and team resources, is expected to cost upwards of $49 million, is set to open in the spring of 2028. In a statement, head baseball coach Skip Johnson would call the name a reflection of the impact Toby's had on so many lives throughout the course of his storied career. Tucker Wetmore isn't looking to share details of his relationship with Ella Langley at the moment. After the two country stars first sparked romance rumors a year ago, multiple sources confirmed to People last month that they are, in fact, dating. A fan asked Tucker about the relationship during a Q&A before his performance at Wave in Wichita, Kansas last Friday, and he hilariously dodged the question. As the fan brought up the rumor going around about him and Ella, Tucker began singing a line from Lee Bryce's 2018 smash hit Rumor. The fan directly asked if the two musicians are a thing, and Wetmore responded with, "Next question." Zach Bryan has secured a 40-acre property in Leipertz Fork, Tennessee. And if you aren't familiar with the area, it's about 40 miles or so south of Nashville and 10 miles south of Franklin. But both of those areas are popular areas for country music stars to buy homes. And TMZ reports that his Leipertz Fork estate costs around $18.25 million to purchase. The 4-bed, 5-bath home provides great views of the countryside while also staying in close proximity to Nashville. And Tim McGraw and Faith Hill celebrated their 30th anniversary. And Tim marked the milestone with a post showing how much his wife means to him. Tim McGraw shared the memories of the couple's wedding day, which took place on October 6th, 1996. Congratulations to them, making it 30 years.
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0: solutions that make a difference in our communities. I'm not running to be another politician. I'm running to serve the people of Josephine County. 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I'm Mark Jones, and I believe in people before politics, and I'd appreciate your vote for Josephine County Commissioner, Position 2.
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You know, if you go shopping at Macy's, you don't really expect for there to be any chaos. Well, recently, there was definitely chaos up at the Vancouver Mall. More on that in a couple of minutes after Lone Star, Walking in Memphis on the RRR.

0: KRM with your brand of country at 94.7 as we roll through a Wednesday morning, and this is not a typical day at Macy's, as a 21-year-old Vancouver man growled while he evaded police for more than an hour by crawling through the ceiling space of a Macy's department store late last month, at least according to court records. The guy's name is Gabriel. He's accused of first-degree burglary, first-degree criminal mischief. What an odd incident that transpired. Happened around 4 o'clock in the afternoon back on September 20th at the Vancouver Mall. Store staff called police to report that someone was crawling around in the ceiling. And when officers arrived, they found him in the ceiling. He had damaged ceiling tiles, knocked some of them out of the ceiling entirely. And staff placed a tall ladder near where the man was crawling around. And a police officer scaled the ladder and could hear the man rustling around up in the ceiling. Eventually, enough ceiling tiles fell away for officers to see the man hiding, who was growling and making incoherent noises as if he were speaking in tongues, they said. Despite the officers' pleas to come down, the man continued to move along the ceiling sprinkler pipe system, eventually coming to a stop on a vent pipe. And police put a ladder and a mattress under him and tried to talk him down. And for a moment, he set a foot on the ladder and appeared ready to return to the ground after apparently changing his mind. Officers pulled the ladder out from underneath him before he could climb back onto the pipe, and he tumbled from the ceiling space onto the mattress. Timber! Officers arrested him and found a large fixed-blade knife, which they confiscated before emergency responders took him to a nearby hospital. But that was the end of the situation. But could you imagine being at Macy's or any store like that, and all of a sudden there's chaos up in the attic area? You look at the pictures, you can see all the damaged ceiling tiles. You can see the ladder. Matter of fact, there's even video of the moment that the police officers rip the ladder out from underneath the man, and they do not mess around taking him to the ground and getting him subdued and put in handcuffs. It's quite the wild video that was posted online. You can find it if you just look up Macy's Vancouver Mall and arrest, and you should find it. The man didn't even have a shirt on. He was maybe a little warm up there in the attic.
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0: with St. Paul and the Broken Bones. 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

There's George Strait, oceanfront property on the Double R with your brand of country as we get to a few things you need to know this morning. First, from KDRV, two people were found dead inside a home after someone shot at Oregon State Police detectives who were helping with the missing person investigation. OSP detectives went to a property in the 10,400 block of Williams Highway yesterday around 10 a.m. to assist the Medford Police Department. While there, detectives contacted a person who went back inside the home and fired shots at them. Josephine County Sheriff's Office and Grants Pass Police Department responded. The situation turned into a standoff with a person barricaded inside. Once officers secured the home, they found two people dead inside. No officers were hurt because multiple agencies responded. The Medford Police Department took over the investigation. The Josephine County District Attorney's Office is handling questions about the incident. From Kobe, Wildlife Safari in Winston has been denied accreditation by the Association of Zoos and Aquariums following a routine evaluation required every 5 years. The decision, announced on September 29th during the AZA's annual conference in Portland, marks a significant setback for the nonprofit drive-through park, which had held the prestigious industry credential continuously since 1986. Out of 33 facility applications evaluated this fall, Wildlife Safari was one of only three institutions denied accreditation by the Independent Accreditation Commission. Nationwide, only about 10% of USDA's licensed zoos and aquariums hold AZA accreditation. Losing accreditation complicates participation in AZA's cooperative breeding and animal transfer programs, which manage genetically diverse populations across member facilities. Animal welfare advocates noted that losing accreditation is uncommon for longstanding institutions and typically indicates multiple unmet operational standards. Also from Kobe, the new multi-use facility at the Jackson County Expo Grounds in Central Point is set for a January 2027 opening date. Officials said the project is over $2 million under budget. The building is called

0: Sports and Event Center at the Expo are just simply the peak. It's 120,000 square feet and intended to act as a regional events facility. Expo manager Rob Holmbeck said the south end of the building will also be the new home for the Central Point Parks and Recreation Department. It has 8 basketball courts, 14 volleyball courts, 4 conference rooms, and a commercial kitchen. Construction crews first broke ground in 2024. They are projecting completion in November and opening in January of next year. From KDRV, Haunted Candlelight Tours are coming back to Oregon Caves National Monument and Preserve this October for the first time in 8 years. The tours will happen on Saturday, October 24th and Saturday, October 31st. With 9 tours each day, visitors can explore the cave by candlelight while hearing spooky stories from its past. Tours are open to people ages 10 and older at a cost of $20 per person. And reservations open on October 1st, so they're open already at recreation.gov and strongly recommended because space is limited. Those are a few things you need to know this morning on the Double R.
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0: the voice of reason. But let's look at the record. Does reason mean supporting a 93-cent jail levy that pulls roughly $57 million over 5 years, $20 million more than the previous levy, while changing how juvenile justice is funded? County park fees doubled, and Colleen won't address it. Does reason mean creating new taxing districts and voting for a 20% raise for the DA? 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Martin calls higher costs just a small price to pay. While everyday families face rising inflation, county politicians keep asking for more. Families, seniors, and local businesses don't magically absorb these hikes. We get the bill. Tax hikes for us, special deals for them. Government should collect what it actually needs, not take more just because it can. Colleen Martin claims to be the voice of reason. Josephine County needs a voice for the taxpayer. John West puts you first. Paid for by Elect John West.
1: Southern Oregon Senate.

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He went down, but they missed me by a hair. He'd always stop right there and say,

save gas and them foreign jobs. 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

0: 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Dawn, how are things going today?
1: Good. Things are good.
0: All right. You ready for this?
1: I am.
0: All right. Ashley, you ready for this?
2: Yeah, I think I'm ready for this.
0: All right. We'll put 30 seconds on the clock. If you can get three correct answers in 30 seconds or less, we'll get you a gift card to Casablanca Coffee and Grill, okay?
1: Yay.
0: All right. Shall we?
1: Yep.
0: On your marks. Get set. Go.
2: Where is the Grand Canyon located?
1: Arizona.
2: Most of the world calls this sport football, but in the United States, it's known as what?
1: Soccer.
2: What type of nut is used to make Nutella?
1: Hazelnut.
0: Wow. Well done today, Dawn.
1: You know, I was going to say, well, I'm kind of tired this morning. I don't know how well I'll do.
0: Well, maybe that was the boost you needed, or lack of boost you needed.
1: Yeah, I guess so. Yeah.
0: Yeah, you were all over it today. Well done.
2: You got some fun plans for the afternoon?
1: Well, I'm working. It's my Friday.
2: Ooh, Friday on a Wednesday.
0: How'd you work that one out?
1: Well, I'm elderly, so I only do 3 days a week.
0: Ah. I don't know that I want to be considered.
1: I can do 30 hours and keep all my benefits.
0: Oh,
1: so
0: there
1: I
0: you
1: work
0: go.
1: For a great company.
2: That's awesome.
0: I was going to say, I don't really want to be considered elderly, but I wouldn't mind the three-day work week.
1: Well, I take care of my dad and a bunch of other stuff, so my days off are pretty chock full of fun. Pills and bills and stuff.
2: Pills and bills. Pills and bills.
0: That was a good one. All right, Dawn, we'll swing by between 8 and 4 when you have a few minutes when you're not taking care of the pills and bills and working and whatever else you're taking care of, all right?
1: Well, I sure appreciate you guys in the morning. Thank you very much.
2: We appreciate you, Dawn.
1: Yeah, have a nice day.
2: You too.
0: All right, take care then. Bye-bye now.
1: Bye-bye.
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1: You know, I'm a little surprised that this has not come out before now. But now that I have learned this is a thing, I think it makes perfect sense.
0: Yeah.
1: I bet it's delicious. We see Kraft Mac and Cheese launching new products all the time with different flavors, throwing protein into the mix. And
0: wasn't there a pickle?
1: Yeah.
0: Something or other a couple weeks ago? A
1: lot of different flavor options. And we've also seen ramen noodles being given different flavor options. There's one out just for Halloween specifically where once you add the hot water, the noodles turn red.
0: Yeah.
1: Well, now we are getting mac and cheese cheesy ramen noodles.
0: Interesting. So basically it looks like ramen noodles, but it's cheesy instead of like chicken flavor or beef flavor.
1: You still get the flavor of the ramen.
0: Really?
1: Spicy chicken and pork are typical flavors for making top ramen, and those flavors are incorporated in the cheesy ramen. So it's under Kraft, same mac and cheese. They're still using the blue coloring to grab your attention. You just get the combination of top ramen and macaroni and cheese.
0: Trying to grab some market share, huh?
1: I bet it's delicious.
0: I bet the kids would be all over it.
1: I mean,
0: just yesterday, on our way to the cross-country meet, my son was in the back seat, and you could hear all these crunching noises coming from the middle row. And I glanced over my shoulder, and he had taken the bag of ramen and dumped the seasoning in there. And he was breaking it up so he could just eat it dry.
1: That's an old pastime right there.
0: And I'm like, oh, man. And after a while, I'm like, what are you doing? Because he's and he's banging the bag. And
1: grade school days, that was the snack of choice. Like, you would take the bag to school, you'd smash it up, pour your packet in there, and that's what kids would just be eating on the playground.
0: Yeah.
1: Is top ramen out of the bag. Until, I want to say an upperclassman one time said, if you ate it raw, the noodles would expand in your stomach, and you would have a harder time getting rid of that.
0: Ah.
1: And so,
0: is there any truth to that?
1: I don't think so, but I distinctly remember the girls I was with, we were all like, okay, I guess we're done doing this. And I don't think we did it again after
0: that's all
1: that.
0: It took?
1: Mm-hmm.
0: Interesting. I wonder what the internet would say if you asked it that question.
1: What happens if you eat raw top ramen?
0: Yeah, you should try it.
1: What happens if you eat raw?
0: Like, are there any negative effects?
1: Eating instant top ramen is not strictly toxic or dangerous in small amounts, but it is hard to digest and lacks nutritional balance.
0: And that's if you eat it dry?
1: Mm-hmm. Yeah.
0: Interesting. I definitely don't want to have to deal with something hard to digest.
1: No, but I feel like that's like, if you were to eat crackers and not chew them properly, it'd probably be a similar thing, like a hard cracker.
0: Yeah, interesting. All right, well, if this sounds like something you're into, is it available now? Is it
1: early 2027.
0: Oh, so we have to wait just a little bit.
1: Mm-hmm.
0: Okay, all right. Well, pace yourself, folks. You have something to look forward to next year.
1: I have an empty weekend, something I got nothing going on. I'm going to try it.
0: Is it even real cheese, though?
1: I don't know. I err.

0: with St. Paul and the Broken Bones. 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
1: There's a couple of new spots that'll be opening up in Medford.
0: More on that in just a couple of minutes after Billy Dean. And We Just Disagree on the Double R.

0: Here's Jason and Ashley.
1: I have been following the Yummy Buffet Facebook page. I've never been to one of these restaurants, and I hope I'm not butchering the name. And back in September, they had announced coming soon with a handful of awesome photos. If you are unfamiliar with what this location offers, it's supposed to be an all-you-can-eat sushi, seafood, and hibachi.
0: All-you-can-eat?
1: Yeah.
0: Oh, boy.
1: Like, it's a buffet.
0: That sounds dangerous.
1: All-you-can-eat. The former Big Lots location is where this is going, and according to Google, it is 30,000 square feet, and it is a market, arcade, and buffet. So you're going to get an actual market, an area where there's an arcade, a live hibachi grilling station, a specific space for a dessert bar, and obviously handcrafted sushi, sashimi, specialty rolls, whatever it is that you are into.
0: Is it a chain or is this a brand new concept?
1: It's a chain. Mm-hmm.
0: Interesting.
1: I'm here for it.
0: Tremendous amount of space.
1: 30,000 square feet? Yes.
0: Yeah, because you and I were doing a little sleuthing before we hopped on the air, and you're like, I think it's Big Lots.
1: Mm-hmm.
0: Like, that's a big area.
1: Yeah. Apparently, they are known for taking over large commercial footprints, and oftentimes, they move into previous Red Lobster or Big Lot storefronts.
0: Other people see closures. They see opportunity.
1: I think that's really cool. I mean, I'm really curious if other people have eaten at one of these and can report back.
0: Yeah, because not all-you-can-eat buffets are created equally. No matter what type of food it is, sometimes they can be pretty good. Other times you're like, okay. But
1: they look awesome.
0: It does look fantastic.
1: The pictures that they have shared show like the actual area where you would go and get out, walk up to get your food, and then the dining portion, the lobby when you first walk in. I would have no idea that this was Big Lots.
0: No.
1: Not a clue.
0: Well done.
1: Like, they did a fantastic job. It does not show an exact date for opening. All it says on their Facebook is that mid-October. So, should we see something?
0: You can cruise down Biddle, you can hit up Bi-Mart, and then you can go get yourself some all-you-can-eat sushi.
1: Yes, and at some point, you'll be able to go over to the Rogue Valley Mall. I saw this yesterday, that they are opening Rogue Sports Exchange and Cards, which I think is very, very cool. They had mentioned that this is no longer an idea or a plan or a coming soon, but that it is actually happening, and they are looking for all things new and used sporting goods, from baseball, softball gear, volleyball, football, pickleball, golf, fitness, training, cards, so like Pokemon, One Piece, Magic the Gathering, any sort of raw cards, slabs, or sealed products, collections, lots, inventories. So if you have items in your garage, in your storage unit, being unused, they would like to take it. They're building their inventory now, and they're doing cash, trade, and store credit. If you have pictures, you can send those directly to them. But I think what they're planning to do is going to be very cool to see come to fruition.
0: Well, they're hitting a lot of different areas between the new and used sporting goods, plus the trading cards, then the fitness, all the other stuff. And plus, the whole trading card thing has seen like a big resurgence.
1: Mm-hmm.
0: I just saw something yesterday, and someone had like taken some photos that Dale Earnhardt Jr. had posted. And they're like, no wonder you're late. And it had four or five boxes of sports cards. Like, the reason he was late wherever he was going was because he was busy trading cards or buying cards or something. And like, Dale Earnhardt Jr. is getting in on the card game.
1: It's a very popular thing. And honestly, we don't really have anything that encompasses all of this in one location. And what has been going on at the mall, like, I like the mall. I love the nostalgia, but I also love seeing new business come in. And I really think that what they are trying to do with the different locations inside the mall is very cool.
0: Well, and especially when it comes to used sporting goods, sometimes you can find some really good gems. I know there's a place over in Bend that has used sporting goods stuff, and we go in there almost every time we go over there.
1: Yeah.
0: And just look around and see what they have. And sometimes you can find something at a steep discount that you need to get anyway. But it's like, if you don't want to spend
1: for brand
0: top
1: new.
0: Top dollar for brand new, especially if you have a kid playing a sport that you don't know if they're going to stick with it or whatever. You can find some used gear. So it's, I think, a big good.
1: I think it'll be awesome, too.
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1: All right, if you're new to the show or new to the game, we put 30 seconds on the clock and we give you a new clue every 30 seconds and you text in your answers as soon as you have one. And some people like to send them in before we even get started and see how close they can get.
2: In fact, Scott beat out Donnie this morning with his guess of Big Leaf Claw. And Donnie had Splitting Mall. Both men are incorrect this morning.
1: Good effort, gentlemen. However, you are wrong.
2: But there's still time.
1: We're going to give you some clues. Matter of fact, we have 7 clues lined up just in case.
2: James also coming in hot with animal repellent. These guys are on top of things this morning with just trying to figure out what it could possibly be.
1: Well, good luck with that. Not sure if it'll be difficult. Could be, potentially.
2: We have clues given to us from our friends at Farmers. Jason's going to give you those clues. All you need to do is text in your answer. First person to correctly identify exactly what it is will win a gift card to Farmers.
1: All right, are we ready?
2: I'm ready.
1: Clue number one. I have a handle on messy situations. 541-916-5947.
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1: Here we go. Clue number six. I'm the bag lady of the household.
0: Tall trash bag, trash compactor bags. Y'all are rolling around the rim, but you won't go in.
1: Yeah, tiptoeing.
0: A trash can, garbage waste bin, hefty bags. Remember their commercials?
1: Hefty cinch sack.
0: Uh-huh.
1: Is that the one?
0: Yeah. Wheeled trash can. Garbage waste can. Hefty contractor bags. Large compostable bags.
1: Here we go. Your seventh and final clue. My whole job is to take out the garbage, literally.
0: Commercial hefty bags. 13-gallon trash bag. I mean,
1: we don't need gallon.
0: We're basically walking on the sun. We're just not.
1: Well, you might as well be.
0: Husband. I guess you could get a husband at Farmers. Kitchen trash bag, Rubbermaid trash can, garbage truck, garbage can, plastic trash bag. You know what's really great about this?
1: We got an answer.
0: Scott was the first one to chime in this morning with an incorrect answer before we even started giving clues. And the fact that he came away with the actual answer. You're the real MVP today, Scott.
1: Well done. You know what? Let's hit one more of those.
0: And he was so close last week. Plastic. That was the key word here. Plastic trash bag. And I say that because Farmers carries a brand called Ruffies. And according to the interwebs, Ruffies bags can come in plastic, cornstarch, and paper.
1: So you have to be specific.
0: They were specific by telling us plastic trash bags.
1: This is true. And when I saw the email earlier this week, I read that as we carry Ruffles.
0: Like the chip?
1: Yep. I'm not kidding. Until this morning, I thought it said Ruffles. And she said it on Monday, I think. Like, they carry Ruffles? Because remember we were talking about something else? And you're like, I wonder if you can find those at Farmers. I'm like, I don't know. Maybe. There was some kind of food item, remember?
0: Yeah. That's hilarious.
1: So I just thought, I mean, I just read it. Maybe I have Ruffles on the mind. I don't know.
0: Ruffies, Ruffies, is a brand of all sorts of different variations of bags you can put trash in.
1: Somebody please go to Farmers and ask them where the Ruffles are.
0: They probably have some.
1: Just do it and see what happens and then report back.
0: I love it.
1: All right. Congratulations, Scott.
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1: Your birthday is coming up soon, sweetie. We need to decide where to have your party.
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1: 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I'm sorry, honey.
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1: 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John West wants to be county commissioner. 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
2: Maybe we need a new commissioner, Mom. I sure wish I could vote.
1: You're probably right about that, honey. I wish you could vote, too. I'll vote for John West for both of us.
2: Thanks, Mom.
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1: This toy made its debut back in October of 1998 and very quickly became a popular toy. The Furby sold more than 40 million in the first few years, including 14 million in 1999.
0: Was that one of the items that people would fight over at Christmas time?
1: Correct.
0: Kind of like the Tickle Me Elmo.
1: Uh-huh.
0: Or any of those other popular items that just explode around Christmas time.
1: Yes.
0: Everybody's got to have one.
1: The classic retro toy is still popular. It is sold in 127 countries and is celebrating its 28th year this month.
0: Do you know how many they've sold in total by chance?
1: Like since the beginning?
0: Yeah.
1: Let's see here.
0: Because you said they sold 40 million in a very short period of time when they came out.
1: Over 58 million Furbies have been sold globally since the toy was launched.
0: Wow.
1: That's a lot
0: of Furbies.
1: That's so many Furbies.
0: Isn't it interesting how these items take off?
1: Yes.
0: And then you look back and go, huh. Well, maybe I wouldn't have guessed that, but you never know.
1: I remember people that had Furbies, and like when the battery would get low, they would end up being like
0: a demon,
1: evil Furbies, and they'd have like these weird glitches. It was like you took a gremlin and like smushed it together, like smushed its ears in and squatted it down a little bit and created a Furby. And that's what we have.
0: I wonder how many people have one of the original ones from like 98 or 99.
1: That's a good question.
0: And if you have one, do they still work?
1: I would be interested to see if those are still functional. And I want to say, somewhere along the way, they actually released the evil Furby. Like, that was a real legit thing that you could buy. Like,
0: he already
1: showed up mad. Yeah.
0: Huh.
1: Like, he had a switch that you could turn
0: to angry
1: to
0: mode.
1: Angry mode. And if you shook it, or you turned it upside down, or you gave it too much food or not enough food, he would be real mad.
0: Wow.
1: Yeah.
0: So basically just like a person.
1: Basically, yes.
0: Very interesting. Crazy to think it's been that long.
1: Any of your kids ever get into the Furby craze?
0: I don't know.
1: I mean, I will say I like that it's not a screen.
0: Yeah, there is that.
1: I mean, I feel like that's the plus side. And it does speak its own language. Does its own thing.
0: So again, much like some people.
1: Also true.
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1: Yesterday, the Discovering Depot Bay Facebook page had talked about specific sightings for great white sharks. You know, that movie would not have been nearly as scary without that music.
0: I know. Just puts it over the top. Is this a normal thing?
1: I mean, I think...
0: I don't really pay much attention.
1: I don't know if great white shark is a normal thing. I think some of the other variations of sharks have been discovered and talked about. And
0: right.
1: Different situations that have occurred. This one is approximately a 10 to 12 foot great white shark, and they have had sightings in Pacific City and Glendon Beach. So if you are in Depot Bay, they say that Glendon Beach is about 5 miles north of Depot Bay, and Pacific City is about 34 miles north of that. So whether it is the same shark or there are multiple, I did go through the comments, and somebody yesterday had said, I had a 10 to 12 white shark breach 20 feet in front of me while surfing Boiler Bay Tuesday morning. I'm wondering if this might have been the same one. If I were to see that while in the water,
0: get out of the water.
1: I don't know if you could go fast enough. Like, I feel like everything would end up going in slow motion. But that, I mean, obviously I know sharks live in the ocean, and that is a normal thing. But obviously when we have these posts of concern and, you know, if people are headed to the coast, that is definitely something you need to make conscious decisions of. Somebody had asked the guy if he panicked, and he said, yes, I made the dumbest choice and started paddling back to shore as fast as I could, thrashing and bringing attention to the shark. Not my first encounter, though. But apparently that's obviously not what you're supposed to do. Like, if you start thrashing
0: keep
1: around,
0: calm.
1: You should keep calm. I don't know how you do.
0: Just try and tiptoe on the water away. I just did a quick search and looked up how often are great white sharks off the coast of Oregon, and they say that, at least according to the AI overview on Google, it says that great white sharks are uncommon off the coast of Oregon, though seasonal visits do occur primarily in the fall and winter. Seasonal presence. Research indicates white sharks are more prevalent off Oregon's coast between September and December, with activity peaking in October. Well, here we are, folks. And it drops to its lowest in May. They say, while populations thrive in California and Mexico, only a small number of tagged adult sharks venture as far north as Oregon, Washington, or Canada. Recent

0: sightings, individual sharks such as tagged specimens tracked near Tillamook Bay or reported by local divers occasionally appear, but overall encounters are rare.
1: Mm-hmm.
0: So he should consider himself one of the lucky ones for more reasons than one.
2: I'm good. I don't want that encounter.
0: Well, it's one of those things that I think you probably wonder about, at least most people, when you're in, on, or around the ocean. But then you probably think, well, that's a rare thing. Not something you really need to worry about until it pops its head up.
2: I remember the fin. Yeah, there was a time I was in Hawaii many years ago, and we had you're just treading water. You're just in the ocean. It's beautiful. And you don't realize, while you're doing that, you're drifting further and further away from the shore, just having a good time. And I remember seeing a stingray, go right by my leg. And I was like, I'm done. I'm out. I've had enough. And that was a bit much for me.
0: Well, I do have a couple of pointers to share.
2: Mm-hmm.
0: Are you ready for this? They say the odds of encountering or being attacked by a great white shark in Oregon are extremely low. That's the good news. However, you don't want to be one of the few. Historical data, only around 27 unprovoked shark attacks have been recorded in Oregon's history, with the vast majority attributed to great whites. Fatalities are exceptionally rare. And finally, as far as precautions go, experts suggest avoiding murky waters, low light conditions like early morning or evening, and river mouths during seasonal salmon runs. So basically, right now, I'm assuming maybe that's why they're in town. They're like, we heard the salmon are running. Good eating.
2: Yeah. Still, you're going to need a bigger boat.
0: This is true. Or just stay out of the water.
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0: A lot going on here.
1: All different.
0: Yep. More on that in a few minutes after Joe Nichols. And hey, give me that girl on the double R.
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1: Eminem is teaming up with the nail polish brand OPI to create some Sweeten Your Manny line of nail polishes. So if you are into all things Eminem colors, they are dropping this with 12 cleverly named colors for your gel color, available in nail salons and also the standard nail lacquer.
0: Is this what the people want?
1: I mean, if you're into M&Ms, I feel like that it will likely be popular amongst the younger generation.
0: Yeah, I could see that.
1: Mm-hmm.
0: I mean, I do like M&Ms.
1: And it is definitely the legit colors that you get for M&Ms. I'm kind of shocked they don't have these colors already.
0: Yeah. I don't know that I'm going to be painting my nails anytime soon, but
1: they are definitely naming them after the M&Ms as well. You have Smooth Slayin', which is a red orange, Melt Me Not, Shimmery Orange, Too Sweet to Smudge Yellow, Mistle Totally Sweet Green, Ooey and Polished Shimmery Blue, and a Bit Nutty Brown. So you're going to get the Rapid Dry colors, which have a nice Christmas theme to them. And then you also have Press On Nails, which also have little M&Ms on the nails.
0: And an advent calendar?
1: Yes.
0: Wow.
1: Yeah.
0: Collect the whole set.
1: You can totally collect the whole set. Nice little stocking stuffers and kind of a cute collaboration available from, you know, wherever you go, CVS, Target, Walgreens, all those stores that carry these types of products. Twix is also giving us a new flavor, and I think people can get behind this as we get maybe a little bit closer to the holidays as well. The frosted cookie.
0: What kind of cookie?
1: A frosted cookie, like a sugar cookie.
0: Oh, gotcha. I'm with you. Is that the only kind?
1: For Twix?
0: Yeah.
1: Yes.
0: So it's not like they're going to offer chocolate chip or anything like that?
1: No. They are dropping the Snickerdoodle, and I think they've had a couple of

0: other options come out. So you're getting like the shortbread cookie with a vanilla flavored cream and in your normal Twix wrapping with the caramel and the chocolate.
1: I feel like Twix are slightly underrated. Like for me, I don't know that I would seek out Twix if I was at the store. Not that I'm buying candy bars often at the store. But if there's like a bowl on the counter, like there is right now at my house,
0: with the candy,
1: hands, gotcha. When you try and reach in and grab a piece of candy, I snagged one of the mini Twix yesterday. I went, wow, this hits. It's not my first choice if I'm at the store. And like, if I am going to buy a candy bar, that's not what I'm going to look for.
0: I'm a Butterfinger girl through and through. But growing up, my best friend Chloe, her family bought peanut butter Twix our entire grade school, junior high life of having parents.
1: Did they always have them on hand?
0: Always. She had a pantry in her, like they had a small downstairs kitchen, and in the pantry there were always Rice Krispie treats and peanut butter Twix.
1: So you knew if you needed a sweet treat, you could count on them.
0: Oh, I would help myself.
1: Pop into their house, be like, I'll be in the pantry.
0: It's so, so good. We are also seeing the lawsuit that played out regarding somebody that was frustrated when they bought one of the Reese's pumpkins. And they were mad that when they opened it, the actual imprint that looks like a jack-o'-lantern was not physically on the edible part of the Reese's pumpkin shape.
1: Right.
0: And now the packaging has to read carving, not on actual product, because they got sued.
1: This is why we have more rules and regulations, because people are always looking for an opportunity.
0: That's why we can't have nice things.
1: This is true.
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0: They've been waking up the Rogue Valley and beyond for 10 years.
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0: Here at 94.7, we do have a traffic situation to tell you about in just a second. But first, I just want to mention that we were talking about Twix and all these different candy items. And in my head, I was thinking to myself, I should just say, because I was thinking about my mother-in-law's candy bowl. She always has paydays in there, the mini ones, and I always steal them or just eat them. And I didn't say anything about that, right? I didn't mention payday?
1: I don't think so.
0: No. I have a payday sponsored post in my feed.
1: You've probably mentioned them at some point holiday season. No?
0: No.
1: Maybe it's just candy in general. Like talking about specific candies, because they're all under the same
0: umbrella. Yeah.
1: We have a serious traffic crash and downed utility lines at the intersection of Sage Road and Rossanley Drive in Medford. It is completely closed to all traffic. Medford police are asking you to avoid the area and use the alternate routes. Traffic is being diverted at Sage Road and Parsons Drive, Sage Road and Bryan Way, Rossanley Drive and North Ross Lane, and Rossanley Drive and Central Avenue. There is no through traffic in the affected area, and you can expect significant delays to give the emergency crews room to work. They will provide updates when conditions change, and that is directly coming from the Medford police.
0: All right. Well, avoid the area if at all possible.
1: That's a heavily trafficked intersection there, so.
0: Yeah, it is. It's only getting busier over there, too.
1: And when you, down power lines is also not good.
0: We'll get to a few things you need to know after Bellamy Brothers and Let Your Love Flow on the Double R.

0: Doobie Brothers and Let Your Love Flow on the Double R as we get to a few things you need to know.
1: From KDRV, two people were found dead inside a home after someone shot at Oregon State Police detectives who were helping with a missing person investigation. OSP detectives went to a property in the 10,400 block of Williams Highway around 10 a.m. yesterday morning to assist the Medford Police Department. While there, detectives contacted a person who went back inside the home and fired shots at them. The Josephine County Sheriff's Office and Grants Pass Police Department responded. The situation turned into a standoff with the person barricaded inside. Once officers secured the home, they found two people dead inside. No officers were hurt. Because multiple agencies responded, the Medford Police Department took over the investigation. The Josephine County District Attorney's Office is handling questions about the incident.
0: From Kobe, the new multi-use facility at the Jackson County Expo Grounds in Central Point is set for a January 2027 opening date. Officials said the project is over $2 million under budget. The building is called the Peak Sports and Events Center at the Expo, or just simply the Peak. It's 120,000 square feet and intended to act as a regional events facility. Expo manager Rob Holmbeck said the south end of the building will also be the new home of Central Point Parks and Recreation Department. Has 8 basketball courts, 14 volleyball courts, 4 conference rooms, and a commercial kitchen. Construction crews broke ground in 2024, and they are projecting completion in November and opening in January of next year.
1: From KDRV, the city of Ashland will complete improvements at East Main Park, with construction for Phase 1 having started on the 5th and expected to continue into spring of 2027. According to the city of Ashland, people in the area can expect typical construction noise, some dust, and increased construction traffic. There will also be temporary impacts to access around the park. The city says those living near East Main Park may notice these impacts more directly. Officials are asking people to use caution around the active construction zone and give the contractor space to safely and efficiently complete the work. If you have questions or concerns, those can be directed to Ashland Parks and Recreation at parksinfo@ashlandoregon.gov.
0: From Medford Alert, Oregon Governor Tina Kotek and Republican challenger Christine Drazen will meet tonight in Medford for a televised debate as the candidates continue their campaigns for the governor ahead of the November 3rd general election. The debate, hosted by Kobe TV, NBC5, and Southern Oregon University, is scheduled for 7 o'clock.

0: tonight. The event will be produced by Kobe and broadcast live, giving voters across Oregon an opportunity to hear directly from the two candidates.
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0: pumpkin weigh off that they host every year, where people bring in their pumpkins, have them weighed, and somebody ends up winning. I don't know who won this year, but last year the pumpkin that won was 1,817 pounds.
1: Oh boy.
0: That's a gigantic pumpkin.
1: Yeah, these are monsters.
0: And in order to enjoy the festivities, they drop two different pumpkins that weigh over a ton into a giant pool filled with foam. And they did this last weekend. And the drone footage that they have of these pumpkins dropping into this pool with all these people that are gathered around, I assume the circle in which they are around has been measured in years prior to make sure that these people aren't standing in a position where they're going to get hit by shards or the water.
1: Shrapnel, yeah.
0: Mm-hmm. And then you can see them all running towards it. But it's quite a sight.
1: What a fun idea.
0: It's a super fun idea. It looks like they had some different like food coloring in the water as well, because there's like green and red that comes out when the pumpkin hits the ground.
1: Yeah, and didn't they say something about like, surprise, we put red dye in the pumpkin, so when it hit, it changed colors again?
0: Giant explosion, yes. Yeah. There's some cool videos if you go to their website. Very easy to find, but I guess that this is a tradition they've been doing for years with their big weigh-off, and kind of a fun thing to do. And obviously, with it being October, there is a lot going on regarding the different pumpkin patches and kind of cool traditions.
1: I really like this idea and how they took the crane, lift it up, drop it down. I think next year they should go bigger. I think they should back people up a little bit.
0: Drop a bigger pumpkin?
1: Get a helicopter. Take it way up there.
0: Where is it Gervais?
1: I think it's Jarvis.
0: Jarvis?
1: I could be wrong.
0: I've never been here. Where is that?
1: Isn't that outside of Portland somewhere?
0: Let's see. 3 miles south of Woodburn.
1: Oh. Okay. Not quite that far then.
0: Huh.
1: A small rural city located in Marion County.
0: Population 2,595. So that is a very small town.
1: Yeah. Not too far off the five. All right. Cool.
0: You guys going to the pumpkin patch this year?
1: We haven't even talked about it yet.
0: It's too hot.
1: Well, it doesn't feel like October. And I was even thinking yesterday, or I guess it was last night, I had to go pick up my daughter from soccer practice, drove by this house, had quite a few Halloween decorations out front. I'm like, man, I feel like it's just going to go by, and then Halloween's going to be behind us. And it's going to be Thanksgiving, and it's going to be Christmas.
0: It's my least favorite part about the whole month, is that
1: it goes by too quickly?
0: Yes, because I feel like you just have October. Like, for Christmas, people are celebrating November 1st all the way into January. Like, Halloween doesn't get as much time because it gets encroached by Christmas coming in hot.
1: All right.
0: And it's still actually hot.
1: And then you have Thanksgiving that's just like the middle child.
0: It gets left out.
1: Just overlooked, you know?
0: I'm not mad about it.
2: Today's goals, coffee and

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1: We've talked about the merger, the potential. Is it really going to happen? And yesterday it was finalized. Paramount Skydance and Warner Brothers Discovery have officially closed yesterday, which is now just going to be called Skydance.
0: And it's going to include all of these different media entities.
1: Yes, CBS, CNN, Comedy Central, MTV, TBS, your streaming services that include Paramount Plus and HBO Max. The combined company apparently began trading on the New York Stock Exchange yesterday as SKYD, so just SkyD, and it does look like the other shares of Warner Brothers have been discontinued. So the deal was valued at $111 billion.
0: Yeah, there was a lot going on with the situation. I know we talked about it a handful of times, and like you said, a lot of people were wondering if it was actually going to happen. But the question that I am seeing the most is, can we buy one subscription for all of the above now? Like, will this simplify things or not, or are you still going to have subscriptions for all of these different entities?
1: I can only assume that if you have one or the other, you're going to see a price increase.
0: To have all. Well, you have to pay for that purchase.
1: Because my Paramount Plus is on its own. I don't have HBO Max. I used to through an AT&T deal through my cell provider, but that has since gone
0: away. Cut that off.
1: Right. So I'm really curious how this is going to play out with having one of the two.
0: Yeah, who knows? I guess we'll have to wait and see, huh?
1: Yeah, the whole thing is just really bizarre considering this all started when they were trying to buy Netflix. And now Netflix is not even a part of that. And then it turned into this, what it is now with Warner Brothers and Discovery and all the things.
0: Yeah, there's a lot going on here. Well, I guess we'll see how it all shakes out and we'll see if it benefits the consumer.
1: I'm sure at some point there will be benefit. What I think is going to be really interesting to watch play out is how many people will be losing their jobs because of the merger and condensing down.
0: That's true. I wasn't even thinking about that.
1: Yeah.
0: All this stuff is so hard to even keep track of. There's so many different services out there these days and different providers.
1: That too much.
0: It really does feel like it's just a lot.
1: Very overwhelming.
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0: The Braves will try to avoid elimination today at 3 o'clock in the nightcap. The Padres hung on to extend their season with a 4-3 win over the Milwaukee Brewers in San Diego. The Padres will again try to extend the series tonight in Game 4 at 7 o'clock. The American League Divisional Series will be back in business today. First, the Chicago White Sox host Cleveland at 1 o'clock with the Guardians trying to avoid being swept. Then the New York Yankees host Tampa Bay at 5 o'clock and look to keep their season alive against the Rays.
1: The Las Vegas Golden Knights beat the Kraken 6-2 behind two goals in Seattle last night. The Kraken will travel to Detroit to play the Red Wings on Friday. Puck drops at 4. And the United States capped its September-October international window with a scrappy 1-0 win over Canada in St. Paul, Minnesota last night to make it 4 wins from 4 matches.
0: And your sports news this morning brought to you by Grants Pass Toyota and Grants Pass Automotive.
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1: I saw a picture on Facebook yesterday from the Josephine County Food Bank with Aaron in the KJO studio holding up a sign, and it gave the final numbers, and I went, oh, look, it's Aaron. Like, how cool is that? So the final numbers brought in through the entire month of September, which is Hunger Action Month, donations brought the food bank 12,770 pounds of food and $13,438, which is absolutely amazing. Rex on the Rogue, which is what Alex participated in. In fact, there is a lovely picture of Alex in his T-Rex costume hanging on our wall, brought in $8,014 and 981 pounds of food. Also, the Church of Jesus Christ in the Grants Pass area, who yearly do this, a drive specifically to donate, brought in $4,483 and 481 pounds of food, which is incredible all across the board. Huge thank you to anybody that donated. I know we had a bin in our front lobby, and obviously we do everything that we can to help support our local food bank.
0: Yeah, what a great effort.
1: Central Point Parks and Rec has some big changes coming to Don Jones Park. They have a new conceptual design for the playground, which is really awesome. I was looking at the picture of this yesterday. It's an all-new play structure, more equipment, more shade, so that people can still enjoy playing at the park without when it's like super hot. They've already started the construction, and they say that the new playground should be completed within the next month or so, which, if you are in the Central Point area, that's a very exciting thing. That is a well-frequented park.
0: Yeah, you gotta love when there's some great shade.
1: I'm here for that. I know that the parks that are next to where I live, there's a handful of like gazebos and different spaces that you can hide from the sun. Obviously, the playground equipment is out and about, but
0: hey, you're like, hey, kids, you go play on the play structure. I'll be over here in the shade.
1: Exactly. Also, today is the day for the big ribbon cutting at Cartwright's on the Rogue, formerly Tap Rock. So if you want to stop by, watch them cut the big ribbon with the big old scissors. The Chamber of Commerce will be on hand at 3 o'clock. They are also offering a pretty awesome discount. If you purchase an appetizer or a dessert, you will get 50% off.
0: That's right. Valid through the 11th of this month, so a handful of days where you can take advantage of that. Or maybe you can take advantage of it longer if you listen to the Double R.
1: We are going to give you a pretty awesome deal to continue after that deal ends.
0: Yeah, so maybe if you don't make it by the 11th, then you may have a special opportunity to still take advantage of that deal. And also, I picked up this nice little fat stack over here yesterday.
1: That's a lot of cards.
0: It's more than I expected to pick up.
1: Wowzers.
0: And so through the end of the month, we're going to give you a chance to win $50 gift cards to Cartwright's on the Rogue. So be listening for the keywords to text in. We'll be bouncing you back with a special offer, and you go dine free of charge.
1: My mom just messaged me, and I feel like we missed a big one in our sports news today. Apparently, it is official. Casey Kane is coming out of retirement.
0: You know, I saw something about that pop up earlier, but it didn't have all the details.
1: He will be coming out of retirement to drive the Spire Motorsports number 77 Silverado full-time in the 2027 Truck Series.
0: Which is very interesting because Casey Kane has his own race team in the sprint car world. He has been racing. He was in Roseburg last month at the High Limit race, the Douglas County Dirt Track. So he's been spending a lot of time on the dirt, but he's actually going to drive for another team that also has a sprint car.
1: Pretty awesome.
0: Which is very interesting how this is all working out.
1: NASCAR.com has a whole giant article written up. Casey is my stepdad's favorite, because obviously we're from Grace Harbor.
0: He's from right up the road.
1: He's from
0: Enumclaw, right?
1: And the Grace Harbor Raceway is where he got his start. I mean, yep. He drove there for a long, long, long time. And it's
0: made appearances all over the West Coast, was even here in town racing.
1: He's an 18-time winner for the NASCAR Cup Series, and I think it's really cool that he is returning. I mean, he retired in 2018.
0: That long ago?
1: Yeah, he had some health complications. He's 46 years old. He is part of the 75 greatest drivers. And
0: yeah, he's my age. He looks great, by the way. I did see him when I was in Roseburg for that race.
1: Oh, really?
0: Yeah, he was hanging out, wandering around, had his kids there and everything. Yeah, he looks like he's in great shape, too.
1: He's a good dude, and excited to see what this what this does for him. His plan is to return at the Daytona International Speedway February 19th.
0: All right. Anything else before we go? Is that going to do it?
1: I think that does it.
0: All right. Cassie, coming in next. We'll see you tomorrow.
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0: Kelly Green. There was this girl here on your brand of country. And actually, I did just watch the first episode, finally, of this season of The Voice. Riley Green is great on it. I love that he's giving out overalls to his team. That is fantastic. And hey, good morning. I am Cassie Callis with you in the Bi-Mart studio. I'll be holding down the fort here until about 2 o'clock, playing your brand of country. I do have some big names on the way just this hour, including Gary Allen, Jason Aldean, and let's throw in a little Luke Bryan. Leave it right here. This is your brand of country.
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One of my favorites from Gary Allen, Right Where I Need to Be, here on 94.7. It's KRRM. And I'm not going to lie, this song made me want to have a guitar when I was a kid growing up. It's wild.

Live, One Man Band here on 94.7. It's KRRM. Well, do you start your morning every morning with a little go juice, right? That Christian crack, that Java. I know I do. I'm like a 2 to maybe 3 cups, like especially on the weekend. If I have a little more time to drink them, I like to start my day with a cup of coffee. But of course, now these days, everything is getting filled with protein, right? We just talked about the protein Cheez-It that is coming out that is going to make my life complicated because of my love of Cheez-Its. But now you can even throw a little protein in your coffee. That's right. Folgers is launching a new line of functional coffees led by Folgers Protein, which they say packs 10 grams of whey protein into your morning cup. That means I'd be drinking like 20 to 30 grams of protein before I even put anything in my mouth in the morning. Not a bad way to go. They also have a couple other products that are varying and designed around stuff like focus, energy, and gut health. So let me tell you about these little Folger products that you can start finding in November. So like I said, the Folgers protein, right? Packs 10 grams of whey protein into your coffee. Number 2 is the Folgers Focus, featuring L-theanine and lion's mane mushroom powder alongside an alternative caffeine source. Interesting. Folgers Boost adds a blend of B vitamins for a little extra boost. And Folgers Prebiotic, here's what makes me a little bit nervous about this. It includes 3 grams of fiber to support your gut health. But for many of us, right, that nice warm cup of coffee in the morning, little boost of caffeine, gets everything going already. Then you throw in fiber on top of that. I'm just saying, you might be late for work because you can't quite get out of the bathroom if you're trying the Folgers Prebiotic. 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

0: on top of that, I'm just saying, you might be late for work because you can't quite get out of the bathroom if you're trying the Folgers prebiotic.
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0: with Wave on Wave here on 94.7. It's KRRM. And you know what's kind of crazy? Is that the world's oldest and second oldest men just celebrated their birthdays. Literally on the same day. Monday, October 5th. Which, you know, maybe if you're born on October 5th, you're supposed to live for a long time. Because the world's oldest man, a guy from Brazil, just turned 114, and the second oldest man, who lives in Australia, just turned 113 years old. So how did they celebrate their mutual birthday as the oldest and second oldest in the entire world? Well, they actually exchanged birthday greetings via photos sent to one another across the globe. And the photos show each man holding a card celebrating the other man's birthday. Isn't that so cute? I love it. Were you born on October 5th? You might well live into triple digits. You got a pretty good chance.
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0: Let's go ahead and take a peek at the forecast here for the Rogue Valley. If you thought it was warm yesterday, absolutely accurate. Went and watched my nephew's football game. He plays seventh grade football for North Middle School. But because they're redoing all the tracks, all their games have been in Medford so far this season. So finally made it over to watch North Middle School seventh grade football beat Hendrick. Let's go, guys. Great job. But it was a little toasty sitting around the track watching them. Both Grants Pass and Medford reached a high of 91 degrees yesterday. Today, they're calling for a high of 93. By tonight, clear with lows around 54. Thursday, sunshine and 91. But by Friday, that's when we're going to shift the gears here a little bit. Still sunshine, but a high of only 78. And Saturday, say it with me, friends, sweater weather. That's right. Mostly sunny, but a high of only 63. I think I'm going to put on a big pot of soup and have everybody over to watch the next game on Saturday. Might try Ashley's Meal Prep Monday recipe this week from Cartwright's. She did a creamy chicken and wild rice soup. Doesn't that sound so good?
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It's KRRM. Cassie Callis with you from the Bi-Mart studio. Playing Chris Stapleton now. Maybe this is how Luke Bryan felt when he was singing with Chris Stapleton. He said, he just kept looking in my eyes. I think I fell in love. Here he is with I Think I'm in Love with You on the Double R.

0: Shenandoah with Ghost in This House here on 94.7. It's KRRM. And hey, if today's your birthday, happy birthday from all of us here at the Double R. We hope it's an absolutely fabulous day for you. 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And if today is your day, you do share it with some big names like Omar Miller from CSI Miami is turning 47. Taylor Hicks, remember him from American Idol? He's 50 years old today. Toni Braxton is 59. Simon Cowell, that jerk. No, I'm just kidding. He's 67. Cellist Yo-Yo Ma is 71. Vladimir Putin happens to be 74 today. John Cougar Mellencamp, 75. And Joy Behar from The View, 84 years old. Dang. She's 84? Oh, man. All right. Well, there you go. If you have your birthday today, we hope it is a special day. And again, don't forget, shout outs in, man. KRRM.com. Let us give you a little birthday love on the air.
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0: Resorts. We're looking for another double down tomorrow morning at 7 a.m. and you can submit your requests at KRRM.com. Speaking of Seven Feathers, friends, this is not a drill. All right. Seven Feathers is going to remodel the older side of their hotel, which means they are liquidating all of that hotel furniture. Here's the thing. They're not doing cash, right? Card, like debit card, credit card. You pay for your items up at the front desk. The parking lot is loaded with everything out of the older side of the hotel. And we are talking each item, only 10 bucks. I'm not kidding. Only 10 bucks. You take $100 up there, get like a whole bedroom set up. Like, so they have, here's what they have. Credenzas, table lamps, floor lamps, irons, TVs, nightstands, round dining tables, wall art, ironing boards, dining table chairs, red lounge chairs, Keurig coffee makers, headboards, mini fridges, all of it. 10 bucks. I have family members who are going to be moving here at the end of the month into a bigger house. And I'm thinking like, bro, you need to like fill that bigger house with a bunch of furniture. Here you go. 10 bucks a piece. The sale kicked off this morning at 9 a.m. It'll be going until dusk. And it's running today, tomorrow, and Friday, basically until the items are gone. All right. So it is first come, first serve, but only 10 bucks an item. Those TVs in the room are pretty big size. And I know they're not smart TVs, but you can throw a Roku in there and then bam, you have a really big, awesome TV, a smart TV, and it only costs you 10 bucks. Not a bad deal. 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

This with Too Gone Too Long here on the Double R. And we will have a look at your sports news headlines coming up. Taking us closer, Miranda Lambert. Here's White Liar.

0: third straight One Night at a Time here on the Double R.
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0: Well, the latest OSAA coaches poll was released yesterday afternoon, and the Grants Pass Cavemen dropped from 5th to 8th in the poll after a tough loss to Sheldon last week. Sheldon, however, leapfrogged over the Cavemen into their 5th place spot. Next week's opponent, because Grants Pass does have a bye this Friday night, is Willamette, still ranked 6th. Oswego's in 1st, followed by Nelson, Westland, and Tualatin. And hey, tonight you can tune into our sister station, KJO, that's 99.7 at 7 p.m., for the Oregon Ducks football show. You can listen in on how the Ducks spent their bye week and how they're preparing for this Saturday's ranked matchup with number 21, UCLA. That kickoff will be Saturday at 12:30. And it looks like after maybe thinking about it, the Seahawks decided not to sign veteran running back Joe Mixon to their practice squad after he underwent a physical. Yeah. According to sources on Monday, the team did plan to sign him, who didn't play in 2025 due to a foot injury, but that was contingent on him passing the physical. Apparently, that's

0: didn't really happen. In baseball news, the Dodgers had a 3-1 win for Game 3 in the National League Division Series against the Braves in Atlanta. The Braves will try to avoid elimination today at 3 o'clock. And in the nightcap last night, the Padres hung on to extend their season with a 4-3 win over the Brewers in San Diego. The Padres will try to again extend their series tonight with Game 4 at 7 p.m. And the American League Divisional Series is back to business today. First, the White Sox hosting Cleveland at 1, and then the Yankees hosting Tampa Bay at 5 o'clock, looking to try to keep their season alive against the Rays. Last night in hockey news, the Las Vegas Golden Knights beat the Kraken 6-2, and it looks like the Kraken will now travel to Detroit to play the Red Wings Friday at 4 p.m. And that is a look at sports news headlines, thanks to Grants Pass Toyota and Grants Pass Automotive.
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Kirsten Dunn with Rock My World here on the Double R. You know, if you did watch Monday Night Football this week, I was pretty stoked to see that they actually aired the halftime show. Trombone Shorty taking stage and this guy coming out and making a cameo. It's Eric Church with Springsteen.

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Haggard with Mama Tried here on 94.7. It's KRRM, and I will say I typically try to keep my radio shows very lighthearted, upbeat, and positive, but something happened that really just pulled on my heartstrings, and I wanted to share this story with you. So many of us have heard or have followed along with the tragic incident of the 15-year-old Mason Flores, who played JV football for Sweet Home. Last week, he took a really hard hit. He benched out of play and then returned only to collapse on the field. He was lifelighted to OHSU for emergency brain surgery due to a bleed, but unfortunately, the injury was just too severe, and his parents had to make the unfathomable decision to have to take him off of life support. And what is really cool is that Mason was an organ donor. So his legacy can live on, giving hope and life to so many that are at the end of their ropes too. I feel like that is such a special, special thing. Tragically, he did pass away this week, and ironically, it was on his 16th birthday. Well, in returning Mason's body home to Sweet Home, he got the full police escort. I think that this is just absolutely amazing that he was able to receive this great escort as he made his way back home to lay to rest with his family. And then on top of all of this just tragedy, right? I follow along with a lot of things that happen in Coos Bay because my oldest lives there and goes to school there. And I saw that the Bay Area Chamber of Commerce, which is the Chamber of Commerce for Coos Bay, put a call out to their business community because this upcoming Monday, Marshfield is welcoming Sweet Home to Coos Bay for a JV football game. But they say, but this one is so much more than about football. The Sweet Home community is grieving the heartbreaking loss of one of their young players, Mason number 8, following the tragic incident on the field. And like all of Mason's teammates, coaches, families, they're all grieving and in mourning. And here they are getting back on the bus and traveling to another town to have their first football game since the incident. So the city of Coos Bay is asking that businesses show them just how much we stand beside them. So they're asking businesses with digital billboards, reader boards, marquees, other signs to consider displaying a message to support Sweet Home as they come to town. Something as simple as like, Sweet Home, we stand with you, or in honor of Mason number 8 for

0: ever a Husky. And this just absolutely touches my heart. And I love this. They say that, you know, in this matchup, we're not rivals. We are one football family all coming together to play the game. So such a tragic situation, but I do really appreciate the way that so many are handling the situation. And shout out to Coos Bay, the Chamber of Commerce, for thinking of this and just trying to get everybody involved, because yeah, that is absolutely, that's going to be a hard game, a really hard game, kind of like, you know, your first time getting back up on the horse and everything's still so raw and kids are scared. And I love the fact that if they could come into town and see that the whole community is standing with them. Now, the game is Monday. It's JV game, 5:30 at Marshfield in Coos Bay. And, you know, maybe some of you have Monday off because of Columbus Day and you want to head on over there and maybe stand on the Sweet Home side and cheer for them. I just think it's a great opportunity to be able to come together as an entire community of football lovers and supporters of kids.
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0: Montgomery Gentry with My Town here on the Double R, the station giving you an opportunity to win tickets before you can even buy them. 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
1: Well, let's go ahead and take a quick peek at the forecast for the Rogue Valley. 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And starting to get toasty outside in the Rogue Valley. We will have highs, they say, right around 93 degrees. If we do hit 93, that will tie a record, as a matter of fact. Tomorrow, more sunshine with a high near 91. By Friday, though, still sunny and a high of only 78. Little breeze in the afternoon. Saturday, mostly sunny and a high of 63. Sunday, get this, some patchy frost before 9 a.m. Now, this is mostly east of the Cascades, but there are some different places throughout the Rogue Valley. You know, those little pesky microclimates that we always experience. That on Saturday night, we could get some frost out there. Sunday, the sunshine will pop back out with a high of 68. And Monday, a high of 73. So, there you have it. Today, tomorrow, still lingering in the 90s before we go ahead and take a little cool down into some more seasonable temperatures.
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0: Brittany Kershaw with Vidalia here on 94.7. It's the Double R. Now, I don't know about you, but when it comes to my meat, I really like real meat. You know what I'm saying? Any chance I can to support a local rancher. Like right now, we're raising our own pigs to go in the freezer. We do all of our own fishing, hunting, things like that. We have family members that raise cows that we usually get in on for some real beef. But apparently, if you're not that picky, you may get to soon pick up some 3D printed meat in the U.S. supermarkets. And I am not even joking. Stakeholder Foods is a company specializing in 3D printed technologies for whole cuts of plant-based meat. And it's launching its Perfecta Premium plant-based meat stores throughout parts of northeastern United States. The company has not revealed an exact launch date yet, but according to a press release, shoppers should start seeing Perfecta on shelves before the end of the year. Now, some of their lineup includes plant-based marbled steak, plant-based filet mignon, plant-based chicken breast, plant-based salmon patties, and plant-based white fish patties. We're not going to even call it a certain kind of fish, just white fish. Yeah, I think I'm going to stick to the rivers and lakes that I'm used to. Take a little advice from TLC.
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0: It's Chris Cagle and Chicks Dig It here on 94.7 KRRM. And if you want to go to the drive-in this weekend, just know that Friday night's showing of The Nightmare Before Christmas is sold out. But they still have tickets available for Beetlejuice. That's the Saturday showing. They do this out at Pottsville. Gates open at 6:30. Movie starts at 7:30. And if you do want to secure your tickets, you're ready to get into all things spooky, you can swoop them up at gpdrivein.com.
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It's KRRM. 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And Carrie Underwood with Wasted.

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sucker. It's a little too late here on the Double R. And friends, it's too late for me. My time is done. I'm Cassie Callis sneaking out of the Bi-Mart studio. And rain is in next. I'll see you tomorrow, 10 a.m., right here on your brand of country. And I'll leave you with Thomas Rhett.

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0: Combs Hurricane on KRRM. My name's Rain. I'm in the Bi-Mart studio until 6 today. Here's Travis Tritt, where corn don't grow.
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0: 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Still a couple days in the forecast before that temperature starts dropping a little bit. Looking like it will be a little chillier on the weekend. Not bad, though. Just a little on the cooler side than what we've been seeing. Hey, still get out there. Enjoy that weather. 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

0: Halloween, harvest time, hanging around that are in excellent shape. 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We have a barrel in our lobby, and we would appreciate the drop-off Monday through Friday between 8 and 4. 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

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Making our way through this hump day Wednesday. Hope you're having a wonderful day so far. 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

0: Cigarettes. King of the Road, Roger Miller on KRRM. 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And know if today is your birthday, you share a birthday with Simon Cowell. He was born this day in 1959. Also, Vladimir Putin, John Mellencamp, Yo-Yo Ma, Tony Braxton, Thom Yorke, Joy Behar, Oliver North. Remember him? Yeah, all having birthdays today with you. Happy birthday from KRRM.
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0: Morgan Wallen teaming up for that one on KRRM. Weather for the remainder of the day, mostly clear overnight, upper 50s, looking like tomorrow, well, it's going to feel a lot like today. Into Friday, a little bit cooler, mid 80s, coming in much cooler for the weekend. Still going to be able to get out and do things, but at night you might need a jacket. 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

0: Hello, I'm Dan DeYoung. During my time as commissioner, I could always count on Mark Jones to be in the audience, listening to and studying the issues. He was always engaged with the subject at hand. Mark didn't just show up. He took the time to understand what was happening in our county government. That's why I believe Mark is very qualified to become our next county commissioner. He has studied the position, understands the responsibilities, and is prepared to serve. In my opinion, I believe Mark is the only candidate for position number two who doesn't have a personal agenda or alliances with former players. He will serve all Josephine County citizens, as he should, in this nonpartisan position. Mark believes in people before politics, putting the people ahead of political parties, personal agendas, and division. That's the kind of leadership our county needs. I'm Dan DeYoung, and I proudly support Mark Jones for Josephine County Commissioner, position number two.
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3: Your extended forecast for the Rogue and Illinois Valley looking like this. Overnight, mostly clear skies, low 50s. Tomorrow, coming in, right around 93 or 94. For Friday, mid-80s, blue skies expected. A few clouds passing through Saturday into Sunday. High only expected to be in the mid or upper 60s, both Saturday and Sunday. Potentially for Columbus Day on Monday, you're going to see low 70s and blue skies.
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This next gentleman hosts a show for us every Sunday from 2 until 5 right here on KRRM. Tracy Lawrence, check out Honky Tonkin' this Sunday. Your stars over

0: Over. Kenny Chesney on 94.7, your brand of country. 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There is an Alzheimer's Association Oregon Chapter Community Conference. It's actually happening on Friday, 10 a.m. until 2 p.m. at the Fruitdale Grange. 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
1: 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County park fees doubled, and Colleen won't address it. 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We get the bill. 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Colleen Martin claims to be the voice of reason. Josephine County needs a voice for the taxpayer. John West puts you first. 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

The civil authorities have issued a child abduction emergency for all of Oregon beginning at 4:18 p.m. and ending at 5:18 p.m. The Beaverton PD has requested activation of an Amber Alert for Joshua Avails. The victim was taken from Beaverton on October 6, 2026, 10:05 a.m. The suspect was driving a 2022 white Mercedes GLB, license plate MMIII, Oregon, last seen heading unknown where suspect is headed. The suspect has been identified as Murray Martinez. Suspect is described as 5 feet 3 inches with a medium build, blonde hair, wearing unknown clothing. The victim is 3 years old and last seen wearing unknown clothing. If you have any information about this incident, please contact the Oregon Amber Alert tip line at 1-866-5-AMBER-5, 1-866-5-2-6-2-3-7-5, or call 911.

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0: Fancy with Reba McEntire on KRRM. 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It's a good time. 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

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My name is Rain Redfield, with you for a little over an hour. Justin Morneau till my last day.

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